Halaga, halaga, halaga, halaga, halaga, halaga, halaga, halaga, halaga, halaga, halaga, halaga, halaga, halaga, halaga, halaga, halaga, halaga, halaga, halaga, halaga, halaga, halaga, halaga, halaga, 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halaga, halaga, halaga, halaga, halaga, halaga, halaga, halaga, halaga, halaga, halaga, halaga, halaga, halaga, halaga, halaga, halaga, halaga, halaga, hal

0: don't know much about God, and I never was very religious, but you can't help feeling like something is wrong. Like, nobody's driving the train. The system. Because too many people are getting sick. And the traffic is just giving up. And even the weather. I just don't get it, man. I just don't get it.
1: You don't get it, Wimp! Here's what you get! You get $1.59, you go down to the drugstore, buy yourself a pack of razor blades, and slash your fucking wrist, pinhead!

The lion, the lion, the lion, the lion, the lion, the lion, the lion, the lion, the lion, the lion, the lion, the lion, the lion, the lion, the lion, the lion, the lion, the lion, the lion, the lion, the lion, the lion, the lion, the lion, the lion, the lion, the lion, the lion, the lion, the lion, the lion, the lion, the lion, the lion, the lion, the lion, the lion, the lion, the lion, the lion, the lion, the lion, the lion, the lion, the lion, the lion, the lion, the lion, the lion, the lion, the lion, the lion, the lion, the lion, the lion, the lion, the lion, the lion, the lion, the lion, the lion, the lion, the lion, the lion, the lion, the lion, the lion, the lion, the lion, the lion, the lion, the lion, the lion, the lion, the lion, the lion, the lion, the lion, the lion, the lion, the lion, the lion, the lion, the lion, the lion, the lion, the lion, the lion, the lion, the lion, the lion, the lion, the lion, the lion, the l

0: 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My time was sacred.
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0: The property I owned was sacred. And these inviolable sanctities were preserved in those words.

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1: Hey everybody, and welcome to a special birthday edition of Shine On. We're celebrating 7 years on air at 674 FM and 7 years of Shine On. So a big shout out to all those involved in running the station in Cologne, and long may it continue. Now my name is Andy Tex Jones, and I've always tried to bring you the best in house music, because it's a universal language, it's a feeling, it's a spiritual thing, and in our house we are all equal. Now bags of tunes tonight from labels like Night Grooves, No Fuss and Midnight Riot. And just for the birthday show, I'm very excited to announce the special guest DJ mix for tonight. It's Munich's finest new disco and house explorers, Koio. Purveyors of tasteful dance music and two of the nicest guys you'll meet. So that's the Koio mix coming up on the hour. In the meantime, let's ease into the party with some deepness from Eric Loon.

that was a real hard time. They lose their houses. They trying to figure out where they gonna sleep, where they gonna get their next meal. I mean, you name it, it's going on. When you get to looking at people that really have stuff versus the ones that's really struggling and trying to hold on to what they have. And I'm just reflecting on growing up. Seemed like the less that we had, we was at our best. This is real what I'm talking about, and this is a wake-up call. We shared more when we had less.

You know, when I look at how I grew up, for a long time I didn't even know how poor we was because we never went without. It seemed like we had so much when we had so

And I'm just reflecting on growing up. Seemed like the less that we had, we was at our best. This is real what I'm talking about, and this is a wake-up call. We shared more when we had less.

Well, that's all we got time for, house people. Big thanks to Koio for the brilliant DJ mix. Now, don't forget to check the Shine On archive shows on my Mixcloud page. I'll be back on air in July for more house music for your listening pleasure. Until then, stay safe, keep the faith, and shine on. Shine on.

0: Yes. Consciously reaching out to every man, woman, and child inside the vibe tonight.
1: Feel the vibes. Oh, guys.
0: Hold fast the truth. Yeah. You can dream it up right now in this dream. Creativity, universe, connect as we climb. Watch right.

0: Yes, I can hear you. Can you hear me?
1: Say you like a Cadillac. The honey, I got two or three. Sweetheart, you're so fortunate that you ran into me.
0: Yeah, I'm pretty good. This time is
1: nothing could be worse.
0: How are you that?
1: $29. Now the key to price. Pedro won't need track. Stop smoking little boo. Think of getting out of Chicago. You're just about the best thing that's ever happened to you.
0: I see Garth is in there.
1: Starting to like it already. Cool.

0: Ja.
1: Now when the streets get hungry, baby, almost hear 'em growl.
0: Well, I don't really want.
1: Someone's setting a place for you when the dogs begin to howl.
0: But the response was incredible.
1: The streets are dead.
0: We had a sold out show, so we had to do another show. Both of them were sold out.
1: Make mistakes.
0: Yeah, it was also the last year. Chicken in the pot. For next year, so it was
1: whoever really gets there first, gonna get himself $29.
0: I'm busy booked for making a
1: hundred.
0: Yeah. And I'm off to China end of the month. China and then South Korea collaborating over there. I'm really excited for that little
1: thing.
0: Leaving in October.
1: Couldn't catch a cold.
0: Coming back.
1: Baby, don't waste your time. Lucky to be alive.
0: Yeah,
1: doctor whispered to the nurse. She don't love to have a pint of rust. $29. An alligator purse.
0: What have you been up to?

Hey, how are you? Can you hear me? Yeah, good. Sorry, my laptop is giving me problems today. It took about 10 minutes just to start. I don't know what's going on here, but I think it's fine now.

0: Yeah. Yeah. the truck stuck under the bridge. I saw that. And Sage? Is Sage not joining?
1: I'm here.
0: Oh, I couldn't see you. Oh, there we go. I couldn't see your thumbnail for some reason. But now I see all of you. Hi. Excellent.

So Liesl Elek is actually part of the Entanglements collective at the moment. Many years ago, she was one of the organizers of Edge of Wrong, along with myself and Rosemary and a couple of others. And she stepped away from organizing for a couple of years, and now she's back. So we've worked closely on a lot of musical projects. Liesl's musical history is quite diverse. So she's performed, she's a cellist, and only kind of picked up the cello quite late in life, and has a very unique way of playing. But she's performed cello in a number of Cape Town bands, and she's also worked alongside quite a wide range of artists in the sort of improvisational and experimental music community. So I'm trying to think of, she was part of a band called As Is, which was quite an important sort of Cape Town improvisational, free jazz, free music kind of band. Unfortunately, they're no longer still around, but they were a really important part of the experimental music community. And yeah, Liesl straddles a couple of different scenes because

fact, I know from participating on many projects with her that she really enjoys more sort of exploratory and experimental sounds, sort of pushing her instruments and her voice to the limits.

song is really, really wonderful as well. I've actually been following them around, and they play at really interesting venues and events. I think Liesl is one of the coolest like people in Cape Town in terms of like what she does and who she collaborates with, and also like you can see this comes from like a really sweet and warm place. All the things that she gets involved with, and yeah, it's amazing to have her on the team for the next thing, because she does bring a really like good energy to a lot of things. And performance wise, like Aragorn said, it's very it's very powerful. I think even listening to this now, I wasn't present for the Joburg one, and to hear like the power and emotion through the performance is very striking.

crazy backdrops. Yeah, Renzo is a Peruvian Chilean researcher. I met him this year, so I don't know him that well. He stayed in my house I'm really well, sitting on the sofa at her. I think for the most part, Renzo is always

0: Yeah, I would say so. I think Aragorn might be able to comment a little bit more on that.
1: Yeah, Renzo is an interesting character, and I know him from multiple different contexts, because he's also an academic and we work in similar academic fields. But he's a really kind of important musical figure in Latin America, and he came out to South Africa a couple of years ago to do a postdoc, and he's now in his second or third postdoc, I think. And he is a real instigator, so he has made so many different sonic events happen in Joburg, and try to sort of network the community a lot more than it was originally networked, which I have a huge amount of admiration for. He's worked

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1: I used to have one of those wards upside the wall there where I play.

0: Now, what we have here is a Bible. Everyone has their set origin for religion, but what we need y'all to do is clap while you hear these tones.
1: Come on,
0: y'all, don't expect
1: clap.
0: Me to clap. Come on. Clap. 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Clap. What you need to do is feel the spirit. Sister Tariq has a basket. So what we need for y'all to do is put something in it, like this. And while you hear the music, we're going to drop a beat and get a little sanctified feeling.
2: Yo, Ross, can you hit me with one of those funky beats, please?

0: wrong with praying is what she's asking. 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So one day she can see the golden road.
1: Yeah.
0: What you pray for, God will give. To be able to cope in this world we live in, it goes on.

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1: So, welcome. Today we are having an English broadcast. Our studio guests is a group who's running a concert series, also here at 674 FM. So, soft rotation. And I would suggest introduce yourself to the listeners.
2: Hi, I'm Janika. I'm a part of Soft Rotation. I'm also working in sound and music, and I'm very happy to be here today.
3: Hi, my name is Theo. First of all, thank you for having us and thanks for the invitation. We're happy to be here. And apart from Soft Rotation, I see myself as a practice. I consider it part of my artistic practice. I work with installation, DIY, electronics, and performance. And right now, I'm working on my diploma thesis.
4: Hi, I'm Shaya. I come from an animation background from Taiwan, and now I mostly do sculptural installation, writing, sometimes sound, and I know everyone also from Romanian, and yeah, and organize self-rotation with my friends.
5: And my name is Dennis Ajicek, and I do sound, art, music, noise, and research on those kind of topics. And therefore, since I'm part of Soft Rotation, this kind of things like flow into curation. So I started to think about that, like organizing events with our fellow group, and like thinking beyond what, like finding other people who are doing also sound and music to bring them together and like build the structure out of that by providing like those kind of concerts.
1: So hosts of today's folk sessions are Dietmar Bonn, Dave Specht, and me, Georg Liebzer. So Soft Rotation is a fairly new concert series. It started in at the end of 2023. Meanwhile, you presented 14 concerts with about 48 sets, something like this. And besides Soft Rotation concert series, just hosted at 674 FM at the concert space. You're also you did also some presentation at MERS Festival. So someone who wants to talk a bit about how it started with this collaboration.
5: So basically, since we emerged and some of us are still studying in the Academia of Media Arts in Cologne, short KHM, we might drop that here and there. We got asked as a group from that initiative, like if we from the sound department, if we want to kind of go with Soft Rotation and host the stage. So it would be some sort of it was like our task to find people that we think in our way could be playing there, and we decided on having something more of a kind of a retrospective of what of people who already played in Soft Rotation until that point, who played there, which also most of the people we invited came also from our university, since the call came through that. So we tried to kind of bring people in that already played, or we thought like it makes sense to have them as like some sort of curated call and representation of our sound department with still our curatational ideas and within the MERS festival.
6: And how did you find each other to form this group?
2: Yeah, basically we all found each other also through the university, and also like most of us, or like everybody of us, has some sort of interest at least in sound. Like not everybody works with sound only, but yeah, so we all met in sound seminars, but also through like a group of people meeting after the seminars and talk about sounds, go to concerts together, discuss. So that was where we kind of met, basically.
6: And if I see throughout, you are six people. Soft rotation, or?
4: Yes, yeah.
6: Yes.
3: So who's missing?
5: our beloved host. by accident, we somehow had like Ting Chuniu, our great friend, who was in the beginning the only person who would be comfortable grabbing the mic and be the moderation part. So somehow, except of one time where he could not attend, he became like this face in the evening, which is it became like something very comforting also having him. So he sadly is not here today. And besides that, our friend Janja, who has like a Erasmus right now in the Netherlands, in The Hague. So she sadly cannot be here with us.
1: So, as you decided to present excerpts from the concert series, maybe we start with the first track, which would be nearly 7 minutes. Do you speak afterwards, or do you like to speak before?
5: No, I think we speak afterwards. Something we can say is like this was one of our first editions, actually the second one, the third one, maybe. So that's why we chose it as also one of the beginning, and it's Sina who will perform

0: What did we hear?
1: So we just heard the track by Zainer, or Zainer Fessler, and she's a composer and sound artist from The Hague and Switzerland. Like, The Hague is where she studied sonology, and she's working mainly with computer music, in creative coding and using different coding languages as a main creative tool for sound design and composition. And this track we just listened to was a live set she played on our third edition, which was the Valentine's edition on the 14th of February 2024. And we also invited her to play again in Mers Festival. There she played with her band project, which is called Swimming Pools. So also like a long-term guest of the rotation, kind of, you could say.
0: The guest of the rotation is mostly presenting 3 to 4 different positions from different fields. Can be sound art, performance, electroacoustic music, electronic, experimental music. So how is the selection happening, especially with a group of 6 people?
1: Yeah, I think we can say, like, every concert we start kind of freshly, like curating. We say we have like a pool of people, or at least that is something that we like, constantly working on, thinking of people we are interested in inviting. And so for each edition we get together and think about who we would like to invite, and then also kind of like every time building a puzzle, who would fit well, which artists put together could make up an interesting combination. So basically like this.
2: Yeah, I think I can add to that. One of our main aspects in curation also is to bring together different perspectives. We aim for like a permeation of scenes, so to say. We want to connect different scenes with each other in Cologne, but also within the broader NRW region, or also in Hub, as we just witnessed. And I think this is also when we started to think in terms of rotation. We thought of it like just bringing together different perspectives. Maybe you can think of it like a kaleidoscope of some sort, you know, like you can look through it, and then when you turn it ever so slightly, every time you would be presented with like a new configuration. It's also something we aim for.
3: And do you present some of your own works too in this context?
2: Well, that's actually how we started. You know, when we first met, there was this need for us to find some spaces where we could get in contact with the scene in Cologne. And that's what we also constantly aim for, even today. But this is this is how we started. We wanted to also have a place to play, and from then on it developed into this thing which is rotation today.
3: And from the beginning it was here at 674. Okay.
2: Yes. Mm-hmm. And actually there's another layer to the aspect of rotation, of rotation, the name itself, because it's certainly a pays tribute to the radio place in a way, because when you think of it in radio language, there's this term heavy rotation, right? Which is when a song gets played back very often, and we wanted to do something quite the opposite, you know, having new perspectives and bringing that into a context which isn't really heard of, maybe. Also in the way we work on the constellations.
0: So from your viewpoint, is it one of the first initiatives coming from the Academy of Media Arts, so starting with the public concert series, so off campus, because there are certain programs basically on campus?
2: Well, I think for some of us it was the first experience doing something like this, but we also come from different backgrounds and bring different knowledge with us, you know, and this, especially in the beginning, this was also a means for us to learn from each other, and we would then collectively try to work on each edition, and we would also learn what's necessary to host such an event outside of the university. So I think this was from the beginning a very important aspect to be able to get out of the university.
3: And you feel all responsible for such an event. So it's not one or two only. Okay.
1: Mm-hmm. No, it's definitely like a group effort. So I think that's also like another aspect to the rotation. Like, of course, from every edition, the responsibilities might shift, like also capacities wise, who can be more involved. But we meet once a week and discuss everything that's important coming up. And we definitely share the responsibility among everybody in the group.
2: I can also add to that, because I think this is actually like one of the main aspects to keep this project running, right? I mean, there's a lot of very interesting stuff happening in universities also, apart from just the regular seminars, you know, like self-organized stuff or student-run initiatives. But with and those projects, oftentimes if people are not really involved or take the responsibility, then they would kind of fade away. And I think for us, we all pretty much agreed on taking over responsibility. And I think that's also important in the, if we want to think this project into the future.
0: Yeah. I would suggest we're listening to the next track. It would be about 7 minutes long. Because again, we talk about it afterwards.

0: on the first floor. The natural ambivalence towards queer negativity being buried in it and desensitizing the imagination of heredity and posterity. Look at this cozy house of negativity. And at the same time, I will have to talk about the negativity that torments me, because I cannot be with the people who comfort and love me. I'm encouraged by the cases of gender dysphoria and schizophrenia. Practicing selectively borrowing negativity from the cases of leftist labor movements and the spread of anti-academic knowledge or alternative education, and separating the sticky connection between gender identity and negativity. It's not easy. Being forced to return to the scene of talking about what is social and antisocial individuals, and at the same time, large others. Queer boyhood. A queer boy placed in the academy of others, hating others, or wanting to be loved, make a boy by a grown-up. The moment you name it as Peter Pan syndrome, it becomes flat. And like the self-declaration of entitlement. Still, the reason why the boy does not want to grow up is for an anti-academic guy by knowledge desired boy. Boy stands in the classroom as a subject of education. And there are people of all ages, similar aged boys, and unknown people. Alternative education is a space that comes from the voluntary giving up of privilege, where no one has to look up to me. Education, space, revolution through identity politics. What is fair? That the boy is so exhausted that he cannot maintain his belief that he's a boy. He has lost his memory and he wants to die. What illusion can hold the boy back any longer? While imagining a community that never seemed to be, while loving the negativity that keeps holding him back and eating and digesting it. He even witnesses the moment when the education method he thought was alternative becomes fixed. Because now everyone found out what it is. So what's next? What should he do next? So the boy will look for gangs to spend time with, drinking or smoking. That's what it's like to be a boy and why he wants to be a boy.
1: So what we just listened to is a mix of electronic music and poetry, literature.
2: This this segment is from Doran Boy, and they are a friend of mine, and this set is from the 7th edition of Suffertation on December 10th, 2024. And in this set, Drum Boy plays no input mixer, improvisation, laptop, a guitar, and rolling with rage. And the best part we just heard is a statement, a manifesto, influenced by a dysphoria between a national body and a disoriented mind that was the research very close to German boys practice. And yeah, I just really like the concert they brought to Suffertation, and it's very powerful. And also I just love the noise, no input backup, and so.
1: So, who else was performing that night?
2: I think there's also Anand Asher, Li Chi, Nicholas Fringe, and Yonja and Jay. I would say for us, that night was very much an experiment as well, curation-wise, because as we just talked before, the selection of performers and the thought process, we all were doing it by learning and adjust each time we will do it better. And I think on this edition, we didn't expect what ultimately will come out as it was. And so it was really interesting, I would say. And do you want to add anything else on top of that?
3: I think what was also nice in that edition was that it was like 1 year after we started, and it was somehow the full site at that time, and it felt very good to have so many people. And after having it 1 year, and in between, of course, having like an ebb and flow, because you start with a concert series in Cologne, which has quite a lot of things, and if you're not that visible, then sometimes hard to get people because maybe something else happens. And that night was very, while being very experimental, and we learned a lot in terms of having length, because at that day we realized having more strict limitations in terms of length and preparation. That can go somewhere, or this way, or this way. And in the end, it was quite amazing to have such a full night. And it was like very special, I would say.
1: And I'm picking up a keyboard, and that's, how do you generate your audience? Mm-hmm. How do you, and what do you do to let the interest group of the concerts grow?
3: Yeah, first, since we started within the university and going outside, the biggest question in the beginning was, of course, after, let's say, everyone of our people played, like, who should come then? Because it's like some sort of internal thing that still happens outside. So from the beginning, we were also looking at what we can do different from other maybe concert series, or what makes our ideas and collection selections special. And in that terms, we always had like this kind of idea, which is not like fixed in stone, but it was like this, that let's try to have people who are super new, and since our upbringing came also from within the university, and so many people of us are like also international students, and it's quite hard to get concerts or like an audience in a like foreign city, let's say. So that was like quite important, and then get maybe ask people we maybe know around that maybe have different people they can bring. Like I mean, we started bringing people from the Hochschule für Musik und Tanz, which have a different audience, and like already mixing those people. And in the beginning, we also had like DJ sets, so it was like a completely different scene coming in. So it was from the beginning, the idea was very big in the room to have this mix, as Theo said, like this rotation kind of mix, but also try to mangle the people from different scenes together so the audience can grow. And yeah, we started right from the beginning with our newsletter also on the platform Substack, which is quite a, I think, a good time, because people started to redo newsletters and read newsletters more, since a lot of content is like the short form things. So we gained a lot of people who read that newsletter, and I think this was also like quite important for us to have that.
1: So just considering the structure of the Academy of Media Arts, so is there any collaboration with the Department of Creative Writing, Literature, or Film?
0: I mean, maybe that's also like an important thing about the Academy, is that like the whole how the institution is built is very open. Like, of course, I mean, if we say we are like from the sound department, that's also maybe a bit confusing because there's no such thing as classes or something. So every student can basically choose with whom they study and where they study, so it's all very open. And of course there might be like people who are also working a lot in literature, but I think you cannot say it like that, like that there's like a clear orientation or collaboration like that. It's more like what the people are doing. If that's interesting to us, then we would invite them. And of course, like, them are like, and we had a few things where there would be spoken word, but it's not necessarily linked to the fact that they are working in literature. It's more like if there's like an aspect about the work that we feel like fits to soft rotation, then we would invite them.
3: And also it's like the practice does not have to be sound or like anyone is focusing on. We invited also people who work mainly in, let's say, like experimental or expanded cinema or movies in general, but they played also because they do also sound, but that's not their practice within our institution, but it's what they do. And we recognize this, or like we seek out like, who can we invite, especially in the beginning when we had this focus on our university. And then we saw this person, like for example we had Juan Francisco, who played rather folkish music, and he's not taking part in the sound classes, let's say, but we really wanted to have him. So that was what we seek out, like to see what the people do beyond also their studies.
1: Do you try to bring different people together, working together? So this networking in a way, I heard someone who had quite interesting poetry. And that would fit very well with this sort of, let's say, feed recordings.
4: Well, I don't think what we do a lot is we encourage exchange to happen, but we don't enforce it on people in a way that we say, okay, those two could work well together. But I remember one story where there was a member in the audience and they really liked the artist playing on stage, and so they ended up talking and ended up forming a band project, which is great, you know. And it's stuff like this which we want to encourage, without I think what you're mentioning, it refers more to who we want to bring together after each other on stage, right? Not necessarily together during the same time, but in succession. And then, I mean, the artists get to know themselves, and maybe something can happen out of this.
1: Yeah. In which way are you trying to expand the network? Because Cologne has so many scenes in this experimental field of sound, working with sound.
0: I mean, maybe it's a bit, I think, an

0: earlier, like every time we invite somebody, they would bring maybe their audience, their friends, people who are just interested in what's happening that night. And so our hope is that like people will stick around and like get interested in the format itself and come by again and again, because they just enjoy the concept of what we're doing. So we always say like we are hoping to build our kind of very own community that's like made up all out of these like very different people who might have very different interests in terms of music and sound. So kind of community work also in a way.
1: And I think to a certain extent this just seems to work right now, right? Because especially in the beginning, because we had those different people from different backgrounds, different scenes, like each edition the audience would be completely different sometimes. I mean, I'm sitting at the front desk, so I see the people, and after a certain amount of time you would really start to see regulars coming, you know. And I think this really shows that we were able to bring together people from different scenes and build our own community like this.
2: And I want to add one little aspect is that I think precisely because we coming out from Academy of Media Art and also the network attached to it, so personally I really like this experimental or even participatory sculptural work that also within like the sound realm, not necessarily focus on electronic music only. So that's precisely what I like about the community we built, because it's so diverse and so intolerant, and so a lot of performers not necessarily fit in other scene could also join this together.
3: Yeah. And could somebody who likes your events come to you and say, hey, I want to perform in this context?
1: I'm sure.
4: We're always happy to have people approaching us, and so if you organize concerts and you go out and we all love music and art, so every time you go out you have like this kind of in your head like this, oh, should we invite this person? Or it's just, I think it's a natural thing to happen, but you only can see and like find out so many things, and it's sometimes very helpful if people approach, because there might be a lot of people, as Theo said earlier, who come regularly to our concerts, and somehow of course you can end up like talking to people, and then you realize those people also do sound and music, and then it naturally can just happen. Like, I mean, it happens also quite sometimes, and sure, we also experimented in the beginning with in the very very beginning with an open call, but this was a bit more condensed, and then we realized it's a bit hard for us without so many resources, especially in the beginning without funding and all. It was quite hard to have like a selection and open call, because we offer a stage of course, but still we want to curate. So it's a fine line between that, but sure, people can come. I would love to see that.
3: And now you mentioned something interesting for everybody who's doing concerts, etc. What about the money?
1: From last year on, we got the opportunity to get funded, and I think besides other aspects happening around that time, this really also changed what we do or how we do it, because from one moment to the other, there's a lot of resources, and we can. It's also

0: a validation of some sort, right? But then again, I mean, this program, this funded program, it was limited to 3 editions, and the last of those 3 editions was in December. So right now we are in a bit of a
1: vacuum,
0: because I mean we're waiting to hear from the funding people, but I mean everyone who is an active part in the free scene in Cologne will be affected in the same way we are affected right now, because there is this sort of shutdown of some sorts. So yeah, that's also why we sadly had to stop planning for now. We're just doing like a break now in terms of the regular events to wait for the response.
1: And when you started, you had some money to give to the people that perform?
0: From the very beginning, we collected donations.
1: Yes.
0: But you know how it is with donations, right? So this was actually the what made the biggest difference is to be able to pay the artists properly, you know, with the funding. And that's also why we decided to not do it without funding anymore, because we want to do it properly, and this means we have to wait. Yeah.
1: Yes. And you as a group, you do it for free, the curating, or do you have some kind of honorar?
0: We have like a slight honorar, which we have to then split amongst each of the members.
1: Yeah, it's not so easy.
2: I just want to go back to the topic of networking. So, right in the studio we have a situation. So, 3 of the seniors being also the spokesperson of a network on electronic music and sound art. I mean, so Dietmar, Dirk and I are among others these people. A network which has right now 92 official members. If I take the unofficial in addition, we are about 180. That means there's a network completely understandable saying, well, we want to build up our own structure, but could it be helpful? So trying to match these different efforts.
0: I mean, you can do without, right? I think there has to be some sort of working together, especially in a time where you know you're dependent on funding and it's unclear whether or not you would get it. And I think after the scene in Cologne, there is a lot of stuff happening, but it's not too big to be not to be able to participate in any way, you know. And I think that's where there also have to be like. You have to foster these connections, and I think like what's also important to keep in mind is to pursue collaborative approaches when, especially in a situation like this, you know. So even though we try to build our own kind of network, it's not in the vacuum like this had before. This all happens within a bigger context, you know. And we are also happy to be able to build our network. It's kind of growing, which is good to see, and I think it's necessary to keep going. Yeah.
3: And maybe also like I think we never saw ourselves, or we never wanted to be like in kind of fighting against other formats or other things that are happening, rather like seeing ourselves as like an addition, and then also as you said, like thinking about like at some point in the future maybe collaborative approaches, and also like I mean of course sometimes you cannot avoid things happening on the same day, but I think we always also try to look a bit like, we don't want to be like fighting against other formats, rather just being like something else to offer, kind of. I don't know. Yeah, and also maybe this community network thing doesn't mean that it should be like an either or, rather like we want to build an audience that comes back and that might like also get through us interested in the scene as a whole, kind of being just one of the many things that are happening in the Cologne scene, kind of.
0: And it's also sometimes like magical things happen, I think. And for example, we invited in the 11th, like Flotation 11 edition, Hirive, like Sarah, who I met because of like some noise musicians in the, it's like called like industrial NFA, but it's mostly around the rural area. And like this scene is like not part of an academic structure. It's not part of a people who come out of music school or have like this background. It's like a like subculture that just works by itself because they support themselves. And I really I found out about that and I went to concerts and I really liked it. And then so you talk to the people and be like, hey, do you want to play? And because of that, for example, in our latest edition, like people came on a Wednesday evening from Essen to be there, but like no one of them played there. They were like curious because they liked it last time when their friend played, and so they came. So, and we also invited other people from Essen who come from the academic background, but still want to travel all the way on Wednesday to come to us. So I think like this is also some sort of network that kind of expands, and then like, the audience is not like bringing other perspectives and people to Cologne, but also outside, and mix it all up between, as we always say, rotation between like academic, non-academic, and whatever structures. And since I talked about Sarah now, I would like to play her track now, which would be the next one.
2: All right.
0: And yeah, that's her live performance at South Rotation 11.
2: It's about 4:13.

0: So what did we hear, and which edition was it, and who else had been performing?
1: Yeah, as I said, this was Zara Kuziki, Hira F, and it was in South Asian Pan, where also ESC from F5 and Justus Hoffmann played. And as I said, as you heard, this was like very noisy. It's like this kind of industrially noisy, but blended with folk music, which makes a very interesting escape of sounds between like the voice and the noise, of course. And in this edition, I think it's a very good example of like discussions amongst us when we curate things, because like we heard now some excerpts of different sets, and there's a tendency, of course, to have like a bit more noisy or textural things, which is of course something we like to embrace. But when we have like something that intense, like Zara said now, we would really like to have it and like have it mixed with other positions that might differ from the extreme sound and high textures. So we, in this edition, we blended it with like ESC from F5, who plays more like broken beats and like has like a lot of sparse sound. So it's like an opposition to dense and thick frequency sound. And then Josef Kaufmann, who played with his self-built bike / sound machine that would have a more performative aspect in terms of sound generation, and would be in a contrast to the other positions that were like on stage, off stage, because those are also like things we always leave up for the artist, or like try to like emphasize, you can play wherever you want, like fill the space how you want, because that's, besides the sound itself, can also create a different atmosphere, since we play in this, in the Sexy Inferior basement, which is like a, let's say, classic concert situation with a stage, PA lights, but this can always like be flipped upside down, or like try to bring different people in. So it's, of course, it's an absurd moment when we, for example, invited Justus with his bike that was not on stage or off stage, but a bike like in the basement that was like fixed in position. And those kind of things are part of what we think about when we curate, or like try to bend the positions, or like have some friction in between them also.
0: As Justus was in the same edition, I suggest we're listening to it, so that we don't have too much a gap of chatting in between, so that audience can get a sense of how the mix of performances programming can be.

0: So you mentioned Justus Kaufmann used for his performance a bicycle. Which way did it generate the sounds?
1: So to the bicycle, he attached a music box. At some point, we also heard it in the piece, like this classical small wooden boxes. Yeah, you also know as a children's toy. And through that, he had like a meter long punch card, which basically contained the whole score for his piece. And this music box he also modified, so he connected the points to his modular synthesizer. So every time, like there was a hole in the punch card, it would be connected and therefore like trigger something inside the synthesizer. So like really actually like running the score through that punch card. And with the bicycle, he was driving like the motor for the punch card and everything to be transported through, so we could hear the whole score. It was like very impressive also visually to see like this very long punch card that basically contained the whole piece.
0: And I also remember he was very exhausted after his performance. It was like 25 minutes or what, and I mean you could see it. Riding a bike for this long is tiring.
2: Yeah, and with the exhaustion comes also that he had to do it almost twice, which was also a very interesting moment for us that's in this edition, because I mean we have like all our selections and we think of the order and this kind of thing, so that sometimes things change also, because in the nature of experimental music some things might break, and if you have like an experimental bike, let's say, it can happen, and he should have like opened the night with that. And after very few minutes, like it did not work. It was some things were like because of the transportation too fragile, so it was like of course for him like a very nervous moment. Like we were also like seeing and thinking like how will this work, but like it completely stopped. And then he decided to okay, that's it. But somehow, and that's something very heartwarming, like the audience was like very supportive of it, like they cheered him up and said like, oh, do it again. And I think this was like a very special thing, which in a local scene might happen more frequently than if you have like bigger concerts where like something does not work the way you want and then you get upset because you paid money or something. So this was like absolute opposite. And then talking with Zara, then who we heard then before him now, about the order and changing it, and like people, you could see like when he then repaired it during her performance, and it worked. When he then did his exhausting 25 minutes, like the people were like cheering him also like up more even, because he tried again and he succeeded. And this was a very beautiful moment and something we always had in our like phrasing. We always said like we embrace the failure, because that's it's the nature of the experiment, and surely you can prepare a lot of things, but sometimes things don't go the way you want. And then if you have an audience that is like really heartwarming and like understands things, then it's very nice. And it was like a very beautiful night we had then.
3: So this was a very good experience, and you had now many editions. What experiences do you have in general, if you think from the beginning to now? What changed? What did you feel is not working so good, so that you have to do something else? Is there anything happening in this last years?
4: certainly a lot of things happened, but especially one thing we could mention, Dennis also briefly talked about it in the beginning. For example, we also included DJ sets, and they would play at the end of the concerts, and we just had to, we just came to the realization that this is nothing which works for us. You know, we tried it a couple of times, and don't get me wrong, we had really good DJ sets also. Personally, one of my favorite DJ sets. But it's just not the framing wasn't right, you know, and people were...
3: Maybe you can tell a little bit more specific. I'm very interested in this, because many people do in the end of a concert some DJing, and I always think, why do they do it? Hmm. Or why do they play some music in between two slots in a concert?
4: Hmm.
3: So your experience is interesting for me.
4: Yeah, I mean, it's really all about the phrasing, I would say, because for a lot of events this might work, you know, like people stick around and also just maybe want to listen to the stuff on site, you know, that's when a DJ set might work, but we always had this idea that it's rather an active listening, and the DJ sets we presented, they also they incorporated this active listening, let's say, the audience was expected to do this. It's just after three concerts, maybe you don't feel you're getting tired, maybe, and yeah, at one point we realized this is something, like, it's a learning, we wouldn't do it like this anymore. Certainly there's different aspects to it, you know, like that can be very performative DJ sets, and I think this is also what we pursued, but then we're not a party group.
3: Good. And some other experiences?
1: I mean, I could also say, like, on the organizational side of things, I think we just changed so much, and like in a good way, like there were a lot of learnings. I think one of the main things is that our weekly meetings, for instance, we've learned how important they are, like to actually sit together and talk about things and take the time also to like talk things through, and also like, I mean, of course we have this concept of changing responsibilities in terms of like which tasks we are doing, but also we've learned like who's good at what. So kind of in the beginning we changed a lot, like our tasks also on site, and now I feel like everyone has like their preferred or like their specialty inside of the team. And so I think just as a group we emerged to like working together very well. So I feel like this is some of the biggest things that like changed over the course of the last year, like how we actually work together and how things also got more professional in a way.
0: From the few editions I attended, I do remember, though it's always you, Janika, and Dennis. So being on the mixing board, you have your presenter, put it this way. Will this change within the group, or is that's more or less the setting for at least for the next upcoming programs?
2: Maybe it will change. It changed before when we started, for example. I think in the first editions I did it, and then at one point, because we have this rotation, so like Janika came and said, like, yeah, I want to do it, and like, I don't know, it was like three editions I did or something, and since then Janika's doing it. So things already changed, and I think it's a very nice way of also having a on hands learning experience, because we are people with different tasks and capabilities. And if you, I don't know how to make a poster or something, you can, you know, another person can say like, hey, I want to do the poster now. And then there can be like this dialogue in between, not like this just giving the task away, but like in between, the same as with the mixing. So next time, I don't know, Janika can like still on the mixer, and then someone else of us comes there and says like, hey, I want to do it now, and then it, you know, it goes over, or it's like splitting tasks and stuff. So it's not settled in stone, so still this idea is in the room, and some things are of course a bit more harder to change than others, because I mean some things have it's easier to designate people carrying stuff than like a whole, like, I don't know, if you never touched the light system in the place, it took me a lot of time, then it's hard and you need someone showing it. So it's nice to have like the learning also like amongst us. And so, yeah, there's, I think, nothing settled in stone, I would say.
0: So following the idea of rotation,
1: yeah,
0: it also includes, which is included in the name.
1: Yeah, exactly. And I think the major part is because of our dynamic, like a lot of time we designate the task, and then people would jump in if someone needs help or there's another little things needs to be done. And then, so I think this consideration and also like the trust towards each other is very important when it comes when we're talking about this collaborative or collective work. It's sometimes very hard because always need to communicate and not, and of course a lot of conflicts, but eventually we need to, you know, like because there's already that certain amount of tasks need to be done, so need to be divided among of us. So I think that's the, yeah, we have the dynamic, I would say.
4: I also think that's part of the professionalization we went through, I guess. And a lot of this goes back to, I think, like maybe around half a year ago, where things also took a turn for us in different ways. I mean, like we talked about it already, the funding and MERS also. But I think another important aspect for us at the time was that the people out of our group started graduating, and suddenly we were confronted with this question of like whether or not we want to continue, and if so, in which way do we want to continue, because it started as a students' initiative, and we could have certainly argued like, well, then it should stay such, which would have also meant for the project to stay within the university. So you would need to find other people interested and then eventually taking over. By the time, I mean, we were quite invested, and also we grew a lot closer as a friend group. So I remember this moment very well, because I have fond memories of it. We looked at each other, and it wasn't an option anymore for us to hand it over like this. And I think at that point, a lot of this like professionalization also took place.
0: Well, I think that's anyway a very important aspect. So, you started it together. You decided to go a specific path and to follow it, because that would be almost not so easy to hand it over. So to add someone else may work, but I think everything else would become a completely different concert series. And so I suggest we continue with the next piece. So it's Janis and Jan, and we talk about it after the track. It is nearly 8 minutes.

0: who performed on this piece?
1: This is a piece by Janis Kabota and Jan Philipp, and they play together with guitar and electronics and drums and percussion. And they said about their piece that they will share a dialogue between textual and percussive sounds using improvisational methods. They explore an organic musical language based on the superimposition of fragmented and sustained sounds. And I think what for me was very interesting about this set that they played is that they are also coming more from this, I would say, like improvisational free scene, and which we hadn't had before that often. So they're set like also having a live like drum set on stage was also like a new moment kind of, or like in that setting at least. I mean, we had drums before, but like having this as a focus. I think it was also a very nice moment bringing something kind of new in, but I think it also fit well again with everything else we had. And it was like also one of the last few editions. It was in, let me just check, in October. So one of the funded editions we did in the last month.
0: So who else was performing that night?
1: Yeah, that night also Duoni Leo, also a composer and musician from Cologne, and Joel Jaffe, I hope I pronounced his name right, performed. So we had like synthesizer set and also like a more narration-based composition that night as well. So again, like very different aspects.
0: So just in between advertisement, so George Jaffer will be our next guest.
1: Oh, nice.
0: I would suggest we continue with the next track. What will it be?
2: The next one will be by Desmond de Perinés, which is, I would say, it's a good follow-up to the one we now listen to, because it's also an electro-acoustic sort of improvised piece by Roberto Gessler and Edith Ludwig. And it was a very, very nice night we had.

0: take them suffocation buff, which was one of the last ones we did quite recently from this interview now. And it was like Desmond is Pyrenees, as said, which is Roberto Bezzola Maxwell and Bedis Ludwig. And it's like this electroacoustic combination of Roberto on the clarinet and Edis on the computer, who was running the data. And they were like, especially this piece was like an iteration of a folk song, and they have like a very, as they describe themselves, like they both are like very fond of Anglo-American folk elements. So I think that was like something they used, and it was like a very nice combination they brought that evening, because this is also something that might also link to the piece before. I would say that we invite people because we have an eye on them in a certain way, because they played somewhere, maybe solo. And with, for example, Yanis, or now with Roberto, they might come up with, say, hey, I have this project, which is like a duo or like a trio or whatever. Is it possible? And then, yeah, we look into it. And this is also like very nice for us to be in contact with people who have like different projects we might not have on site. Because, like, for example, Roberto, who's also a friend, and he's part of the group Schrumschießer, who are running a electronic music concert series in the Ruhr area. And he's normally like a curator, but he's a musician. But he does not really get to play. So it was like very nice to have him there and ask him. And so, since he does not play that much, it was kind of a very nice way of having an addition with like 80s and having like a completely different set than we maybe have expected in the beginning. But since people bring their other project in, we can also expand what we are looking into.
1: We mentioned they have been from the Ruhr Valley. Who else had been performing that night?
0: We also had Isabel Finu, who's also based in Cologne, and is like a person we, for example, we don't know personally, but we had her at one point, like so many years ago, I found her album somewhere on Bandcamp, and it just happened that it was like fitting that night that we said like, let's invite her. And also we had like Yeet, like Y-Y-E-T, which was very interesting because I did not know that before, but that night they said this was the first concert in Germany. And that was like quite special also, having, because he is quite, I would say, like in a certain kind of sphere of on like this kind of field recording, lowercase, concrete sound music, quite well connected, and they did not play that many times, but and it's a, they are quite known in like in that sphere, I would say, internationally. So it was somehow very nice and humbling, but also shocking that they never got invited, because he was coming to quite many suffocation concerts also. And I don't know, I had like some view of them playing a lot. And yeah, it was quite amazing to have like this kind of special moment without planning it even, but it just happened.
1: So they are Cologne-based musicians, or
0: it is, I think, near Cologne somewhere.
1: All right. I think we continue with it's called Erin.
2: Okay.

0: the next set we're going to hear is from Evelyn Holm. Her works mainly relate to field. She does mostly field recordings from real space and radio somewhere between fiction and nonfiction to stay in the subconscious loop of a certain space with elements such as feelings, languages, and many other particles of the atmosphere. And I remember this was very early, I think the fourth editions, and she at that point had never appeared in the Cologne concert scene. And also we studied together in the same Yagang, and I really like her work because it's always really grounded and very much relate to where she located. And also it has this fineness, like intimate feeling to the sound texture. And so this piece she prepared something about laundromat, laundry.
1: Okay, so we are listening to it. It's about 4:30.

0: So, this piece Emmet. I don't know. You wanna?
1: Yeah, I can add something about that night. Mm-hmm. Like, it was also one of the earlier editions, like our fourth edition in April of 2024. And that night we had also a concert by WIPEC, which is a project of Ahmedjan Gökçer. And then we also had Professor Cheng, which is like was a more, yeah, I would say like theatrical piece that night. It's a theater scene. And then also this was one of the editions where we still had DJ sets. And also one of our group members did it, so Yonja Yildirim played also a DJ set that night. So again, like very different aspects coming together that night.
0: Okay, so we are slowly getting to the end of Funk Sessions. So thank you very much that you give us some insights of your work, your engagement. I hope you continue this way. And I want to thank Annika, Chaya, Hill and Dennis. This edition of Funk Sessions been presented by Dietmar Bonn, Dirk Specht and me, Georg Dietzel. And finally, we get to hear something from the team of Surf Rotation, so a piece from Dennis. Dennis, would you like to introduce the piece a bit, please?
2: Yeah. Sure. First of all, also like thank you all for the invitation. It's like
0: we are calling to say that. Thank you.
3: Thank you.
2: And as usual, follow us on Substack, softrotation.substack.com, so you keep being updated how we proceed. And yeah, as I said,
0: maybe one question: do you have a web page where people can follow what Softrotation presented so far?
1: Yeah, I mean, like, that's the nice thing about this platform. Like, if you go on our Substack page, you see all the previous newsletters, but it also functions kind of as our archive. Mm-hmm. So, there kind of all the information is collected.
2: Yeah, and this piece is because we did not play anything from MERS Festival. This is when I played in MERS when we had the opportunity there, and yeah, it's a quite noisy ever building up piece, so enjoy.
0: Thank you very much.

a man. 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Did you go and needle so it's red Virginia white? As love as we embraced as one upon our wedding night. Did you capture all the joys, the birth of our first son? The happiness of family made a brother for the one. The growing of the brothers, the manliness that grew.

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0: When you hear music, doesn't the beat do something to you?
1: Nothing.
0: Well, don't you miss dancing?
1: Oh, sure, Bob. 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

0: bozos are. This music's for dancing, it ain't for memorizing.
1: Oh, so now you don't think I know how to dance. 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
0: Huh?
1: I said put a fast song on and turn it up.
2: Hey.

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It's a conversation between man and his own musical instrument.

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Spirit and matter, most apparent. Realized there never was anything to worry about. To doubt was insane. The limited, callow, isolated individual living on housing estates in Chingford, large detached houses in Kew, tower blocks on the Tottenham marshes, become my gods. I see an accounts clerk from Tooting, I see Zeus. A sanitary inspector from the London borough of Haringey, and Brumming stands resplendent before me. For 5 minutes, I love everybody. There is only love. All action ceases. The Mile End Road, once a blood-stained battlefield of Bacchanalian excess, becomes the Garden of Gethsemane. A bitter 72-year-old ex-docker becomes the ever-compassionate Buddha. A Cypriot minicab driver becomes St. Francis of Assisi. The 22-year-old Glaswegian checkout girl is the Divine Mother. I love everybody. My spirit is free. I am limitless in space, time, and matter. Simultaneously, the planet Neptune, part of the structural support to Vauxhall Bridge. I am your left breast. I am Stepney. I am Peru. I am divine. And so are you.

I am nothing except a mere cluster of notes, a road sign in Skelmersdale. I ran the Roman Empire.

the Sabbath rang slowly in the pebbles of the holy streams. All the sun long it was running, it was lovely, the hay fields high as the house, the tunes from the chimneys, it was air and plain, lovely and watery, and fire gleam as brass. And nightly under the simple stars, as I rode to sleep, the owls were bearing the farm away. All the moon long I heard, blessed among stables, the nightjars flying with the ricks